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There's Foo Fighters. You know, Dave Grohl has said before that he doesn't do vocal warm-ups. He said once he just drinks several beers and shots of whiskey. He said he was just kidding when he said that. He said that was a lie. He said, quote, "I do extensive vocal warm-ups every night before coming on stage to ensure that I don't lose my voice when we perform. I've kept it a secret for a long time." So, yeah, I've wondered how he keeps that voice going, man. I mean, he just wails, Dave Grohl. Here's Queen. "We Will Rock You." 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

My kids wanted to know what it was like for me growing up. 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

0: 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Jeannie's Got a Gun from Aerosmith. From 1989, the Pump album. And that wraps up tonight's 80s at 8. Yes, already. So we'll be back Monday night at 8 with more 80s rock blocks.
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Well, NBC announced today that they have officially picked up a Rockford Files reboot to air this this fall with David Boreanaz, who was Angel on the show Angel back in the day, and what, Bones, he was on there as well. So, yes, I never really watched the Rockford Files back in the day. I think I was a little too young. I remember my parents watching it. So, I don't know. Somebody's going to be excited about that. Maybe I'll watch it. Maybe my parents will watch it. Maybe we'll watch it together over Zoom or something like that. I don't know. We'll find out. I'll keep you up to date. I know you're curious. I know you're going to be wondering. 107.5 WABC.

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0: 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Here's one from the Cheap Trick album, Live at Budokan, which turns out was not actually recorded at Budokan. Yes, they recorded, but I guess the quality was terrible. They said it was so poorly recorded that they said they couldn't use it, so they actually recorded some other performances. Wild Cheap Trick was in Japan. They played Osaka, for example, and it was much, much better. So, yes, Live at Budokan. Not really. Here's I Want You to Want Me, 107.5 WABX.
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0: All we had to worry about them back then was nuclear war. 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

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Oh, that cold November rain. May rain, not so bad. Not so bad. It might get a little bit of that tonight. Maybe a little bit on Sunday, but tomorrow's going to be really nice. Sunshine with a high of 80 tomorrow. Yes. Maybe I'll finally cut my grass. I'll get to it. Tell my neighbors I'll get to it.

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ZZ Top 107.5 WABX. The big one. The big one, U.S. tour. They recently extended that and they added a date up in Terre Haute. They'll be up there on August 29th to play The Mill. 107.5 WABX with Queen.

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Flem will play you three in a row from one of your favorite classic rockers. He does that almost every weekday at three. 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

0: 107.5 WABX with Neil Young, who's got a new album on the way called Second Song. And he wrote on his website recently that the album, he played it for the label, Reprise Records. And he said, quote, "It was a celebration. I have been doing this for about 60 years, and I'm so thankful to still be doing it in these days." And he wrote, "The album is quite special to all of us who made it together." And he said, quote, "I can't wait until you hear this album. Music is good for the soul, and this one is special. So love to you all. I hope you are well and happy." So that's good. From Neil Young, nice update. We don't know when it's going to be out yet, but, you know, sounds like it's soonish.
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Oh, man, did you watch Price is Right? A woman won the largest single pricing game prize in the history of the show. 54-year history of The Price is Right. Vanessa from Virginia won more than $240,000 in cash and prizes playing a game called The Lion's Share, which I guess is a new game they introduced this season. She won $227,500 in cash, as well as a trip to Morocco, valued at $12,650, bringing her grand total to $240,150. Man, happy Mother's Day to her. 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

Yes, it's okay to dance with yourself on a Friday night. Absolutely. Billy Idol, Dancing with Myself, 107.5 WABX. You can't really dance to this one, I don't think, but you can certainly scream along with it. It's the Immigrant Song, Led Zeppelin, 107.5 WABX.

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0: 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Oh, man, I got a lot of tabs open here. What else is going on? Oh, Law & Order was almost canceled. It was on the bubble, but it's been saved, and it's been renewed for its 26th season at NBC. So, yeah, Law & Order. Do you still watch Law & Order? Do you still watch NBC? I don't know.
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107.5 WABX. Got one from the Eagles here. We thought they wrapped up their residency at the Sphere in Las Vegas. I really thought that they had. Usually when, you know, a farewell thing happens, I don't believe it for a second. But the Eagles, I thought, okay, I thought they were done. They did 58 shows at the Sphere. Well, they announced 6 more shows coming up later this year. So the residency continues due to overwhelming demand. September 18th and 19th, and then 4 dates in November for the Eagles. Yeah, that'll bring their run up to 64 shows by the time it's all said and done. And, I mean, why not just keep it going? You know, here's Take It Easy from the Eagles, 107.5 WABX.

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1: It always amazes me how literally some people take everything they see on the internet. You remember when the whole fad was going on Facebook, when people would be copying and pasting, I do not give Facebook the right to use my
2: that once a week. I still see that once a week.
1: Going on.
3: Oh, yes. My gosh. Go touch grass. That's so crazy to me.
1: You think that's crazy? Listen to this guy, 32 years old. You would think old enough to know better. Pennsylvania man by the name of Marcus Delaney. He was arrested after breaking into a Burger King overnight.
2: Okay.
1: And you think, okay, you're going to break into a Burger King at 2:40 in the morning.
2: That's the fast food restaurant you're choosing?
1: Well, but...
3: BK.
2: Did they just leave the doors open?
3: Come on in.
2: Come eat the old Whoppers.
1: So he breaks in, and you would think he was going to go in there and eat some food.
2: Or maybe steal some onion rings.
1: Sure.
2: What's he doing? No.
1: They found him reportedly drinking the oil out of the containers, like the old fry oil.
2: Oh.
1: And then he was also...
3: That got nasty.
1: And then he also was filling containers of the used frying oil. And they were like, why would you do that?
2: Did he see something online?
1: Yes, he did.
2: What did he think he was doing?
1: Authorities said that he told officers that he was following a high-fat survival diet that he saw online, and he believed that the oil would keep him full for days.
3: Sir, you live in Pennsylvania.
1: Mm-hmm.
3: You got food everywhere. You're not without food.
2: Also, you can live for days even if you are very skinny without food.
3: We just need water. We could all live. How long on your reserves?
2: Could I live?
3: Yeah.
1: 240 years.
2: At least a month.
3: Because there's also, but also take into consideration the preservatives that are in you too.
2: So I'm 200, about 250 pounds.
1: Okay, so while he's looking that up, Audrey, if Mahoney was on a show like Naked and Afraid, do you think that he would still come out of that experience with a little excess weight?
3: Maybe. I think it would be more of an afraid scenario than the...
1: You mean everyone else that saw him naked?
3: Yeah.
1: All right, Mahoney. 250 pounds, 6'3", 6'4", whatever you want to call yourself. How long could you survive?
2: They think up to 6+ weeks, possibly.
1: Yeah,
3: depending on just on water.
2: Just on water, just depending on the condition.
3: Which is wild because, I mean, granted, you are 250 pounds, but I can't go without lunch. Like, I feel it sometimes where I get a little hangry and I get a little nervous.
2: Yeah, they say I got about 75 pounds of body fat laying around this bitch.
1: Mahoney is a very low-key doomsday prepper. He just doesn't even know it yet.
2: That's what I've been doing it for, yeah.
1: You're ready, man. Bring on the apocalypse.
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2: So yesterday we had a conversation with Bossy Rossi, who is the new regional vice president of executive production and programming.
3: The assistant Mahoney, as I'm going to refer to him as.
4: Mahoney Jr.
2: So for those of you that don't know, Bossy Rossi, his last name is Mahoney. And so you have two Mahoneys.
3: No relation.
2: He has, you know, proposed in the past that it's Dave and Mahoney squared.
3: Mm-hmm.
2: Yeah, and Dave and Mahoney and associates.
3: Mm-hmm.
4: And sons.
2: And Dave and sons. I like that. Audrey, if you don't mind. You are also
4: I'll grow my
2: mustache
4: now. Back out.
2: Thank you. But we had a chat with him yesterday on the air because we wanted to interview him. You know, he's coming to work with the show and it's a big opportunity.
3: I get why our boss chose him to be our executive regional
2: whatever
3: producer,
2: right?
3: I get why, because he used to be our boss.
2: I will say that if we're having the audience decide how his interview went, not great.
5: I hate this Bossy Rossi guy because I listened to your interview of him the other day. I just really hate him. He seems like such a prick. And I feel like you guys are going to do everything in your power to make him quit so you can actually get somebody you like in Chris's spot. And love the show, guys. Bye.
4: Also, I love that Bossy Rossi is making people so angry that the youth are calling into radio shows. Yes! We need to have Bossy Rossi call more often. What the heck? That's awesome.
2: I mean, and part of it, I think, is like we are just upset that Chris is leaving.
6: Just calling to let you guys know I'm sad that Chris is leaving because we're not going to be able to hear those awesome AI songs anymore. And it kind of makes me want to cry.
7: Message deleted.
2: Chris is still working with the show. So Chris,
4: he's also not dead.
2: Yeah, he's still around.
3: I'm looking at him literally
4: yes,
3: now.
4: Yes, we see him.
3: On Zoom.
2: And so hey, looking through that window, we're just looking at a monitor. We're still connected.
4: Still
2: he's still
4: here.
2: Working with us. this one was interesting.
8: Bossy Rossi, you suck. You're like a politician. Get with it.
7: Message deleted.
3: I will say, you know, maybe going that corporate route for him has changed him. I mean, he never used to talk like that, Dave.
4: He didn't, actually. Great point, Mahoney. I have never heard him use those words before, ever. He used to use more words like, you want another beer and should we order pizza?
2: Used to be cool. And then, you know, and we've had, again, our run-ins over the years. A synergy summit.
4: A synergy summit.
2: Instead of a meeting.
4: What is that? Is that the worst form of a circle touch? I don't know if I can say that. I got a little nervous.
2: This one, somebody who knows a little bit about the lore of Bossy Rossi.
9: Are you guys going to tell the fans about how he used to make you go in his office after the show and sit there with a cardboard cutout sign in front of your faces while he talked to you about how amazing he is, pretending that he was talking to himself? What an ego stroke. My point is, are you going to tell fans about all that nonsense before he shows up or wait until after he shows up? Bye-bye. Chris, still love you.
7: Message deleted.
2: Yeah, I mean, there's a lot of things that Bossy Rossi used to do. I would say that the fact that he doubled down on making us hang up his awards, which by the
4: oh
2: way...
4: Oh my God, I forgot.
2: Oh. Like, he would do that all of the time. When we would get done with the show, we would go into
4: he
2: his
4: would
2: office.
4: Make you two do that, by
2: he,
4: the way.
2: He would make us unbox it for him. He would have his mail waiting for us, and then he would have us open the mail, and he'd be like, oh, another award for me. And it was just like a record company plaque. And then he would make us hang it up.
3: Well, don't forget, not only that, Dave, we moved his office three different times because he just didn't like the current office that he was in.
2: Mm-hmm.
3: And made us move him into a new apartment.
4: Yeah. He's going to make you do it all over again. That's what's even more funny. And it's going to, I don't know if you thought about this, Mahoney. It's going to take you some time to take all that bourbon out.
2: We have a lot of bourbon in our office.
4: A lot of bourbon in the office.
2: Yeah, I certainly wouldn't trust him.
4: And
2: with
4: he demanded that office, actually. So I don't know if you thought about that. Didn't mean to ruin
3: changes
4: your
3: are coming. New chapters beginning.
2: He's supposed to be showing up, I think, around the station sometime today. I don't know. I haven't seen him yet, but maybe today. There's going to be some activity.
4: Oh, he is going to be here today.
2: We'll keep you posted.
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0: Do I have to?
1: Mahoney does a lot of unbelievable things behind the scenes when there are no cameras around or microphones around. And Cheryl is on the line with us today. Cheryl, it's your job to figure out which one of these two things that Mahoney's wife has shared with us is 100% true. One question for you before we get going. Do you think Mahoney is lazy or do you think he is efficient?
2: He's efficiently clever at being lazy.
3: Okay. All right.
4: Well, very Cheryl, efficient answer. As a young man, when I was backpacking across Europe, which also I thought backpacking, I thought you were just walking. I didn't realize it was trains.
3: You can use transit.
4: Didn't realize you could use trains when you're backpacking across Europe. I came across a mysterious town near Estonia. And in that mysterious town, there was a mysterious wise man who said, "Son, the key to life is working smarter and not harder." And ever since that day, that has been my life ethos, to spread the word of efficiency. I don't know anything about that.
1: All right, so both of the clips today have to do with clippings. They're about toenails.
3: Mm. Oh, no. Yeah. Lock in. I'm sure this is going to be pleasant.
1: Here's part one.
3: Mahoney finds it harder and harder to bend over these days, and thus his toenails tend to get even longer than they used to before he'd break down and cut them. The other night, he rolled over in bed, and he scratched me so hard, he drew blood. His big toe on his right foot did most of the damage. I pleaded with him to go deal with his toenails, and later that day, I saw him hunched over with nail clippers. However, the next night, I got scratched again. So I threw off the covers to find he had only cut the one nail I complained about and still had 9 long daggers on his toes. I couldn't say anything to him without waking our daughter, but he knew I'd had it. So he sent me a text saying, "Baby, I promise I'll try to cut them tomorrow, if you remind me."
1: Boy, that sounds true.
3: I can't even look at you. What do you mean? You only cut the one toenail. What do you mean, defend yourself?
4: I mean, that's the one she asked me to do. I said I would. I did it. I'm a man of my word.
1: Nobody says go trim your nail.
4: I didn't hear the yes.
1: Okay. That's unreal. But somehow I believe it.
3: Unfortunately.
1: Yeah. All right, let's listen to the second one before you try to make a guess here, Cheryl.
3: Why are we still talking about this man's toenails? How many lazy bones have we had about them? Well, story number two is also about his toe talons. Mahoney has been a little under the weather, so he's been napping and keeping his distance from me and our daughter, even though we both have the same cold he has. Mahoney finally felt like himself enough to get down on the floor and do a puzzle with our daughter. She likes to sit in people's laps when doing things, so she climbed up into Mahoney's luscious lap and he yelped in pain. I assume she got him in the junk, but it turns out she'd accidentally bent one of his toenails back. I told him it's his fault that his toenails were long enough to bend, and he cried, "I'm gonna need you to take care of this child for the rest of the day so I can go rest my injury, baby."
5: I love your wife whenever she calls, because it really just, when she does this bit, it is so awesome to hear her just like disdain in her voice.
4: First off,
5: it is so hard being a heterosexual woman.
4: First off,
5: I just need that out there.
4: All three of us do have the same cold.
1: Mm-hmm.
4: My cold is bigger though, because I am bigger.
5: Yes.
4: And I am doing my part to try to keep it from them. That's why I am isolating at night.
1: Not been keeping it from them. And also, you yelping in pain just reminds me of one of those videos of a pug getting its nails trimmed.
5: Yeah.
4: Toenail torture has been banned by the Geneva Convention and international committees as a form of torture in war scenarios.
5: Well, you could make this better by just cutting them, dude.
4: I hadn't showered, and so I won't.
1: They weren't soft enough for you.
5: Oh, yeah. I forgot. You only cut them when you shower.
1: Okay. So, Audrey, you what's your sense here? Which one do you think is 100% true? Because we're in the dark here, so
5: I think number two is closer to being 100% true, just because I can so see that, a quiet little yelp might have occurred. I certainly also think number one could be true, though, too, because he is just funny like that. He would be the guy who would be using... weaponizing his incompetence in order just to kind of make it so. So I don't know. I'm going to go with number two, though, being 100% true.
1: Huh.
5: Oh, okay. Maybe both. Maybe both are 100% true.
1: It's possible.
5: It is, yeah.
1: I'm going to go with number one. I think it's very on brand for Mahoney to trim that one nail.
5: I know.
1: Because he does not want to be bogged down with, the whole process. I mean, 10 toes at once. My God, who could possibly?
5: What if number two is true? He just didn't want to alarm.

0: pedicure, you could probably go get a pedicure.
1: I don't have pedicure kind of money. Can we get a drum roll, please?
2: Yes.
1: Cheryl, number one, is in fact 100% true. Dave, you sniffed it out. Close enough. The only thing that's untrue about number two, I wasn't doing a puzzle pieces, choking hazard currently for an 18-month-old. We were playing with kinetic sand.
2: Oh, God.
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2: So guys, we have to talk about something. As you know, Chris is leaving the show, but he's not leaving. He's still going to be very much be a part of it. He's just geographically going to be in a different place.
3: Behind the scenes stuff.
2: Yeah.
3: Back end. His specialty.
2: But we needed somebody that obviously would be here in the building with us on a daily basis. And so, you know, we had some suggestions, and obviously they have to go through all of the corporate stuff. But we, I guess, have not been informed as to what their final decision is. But this person that has come in to take the place of Chris has decided to write us a memo.
3: Did they fax it to us, Dave? Do we have a fax machine here at the show?
2: Here's where I get a little bit miffed by all this. It feels like there is something going on behind the scenes that we don't know about, because this was forwarded to me by our program director here at the radio station, David, who's normally very, like, open about everything. He's you know, doesn't keep anything hidden from us, just kind of tells us what's going on. But when I was looking at who it was forwarded from, you could tell in the email that he went in and deleted who the original sender was. Mm-hmm. So it kind of feels like they're messing with us a little bit. Would you like to hear the corporate memo? And it's actually entitled The Corporate Memo.
4: Okay. Yes.
2: Okay. let me properly.
3: You gonna score this?
2: Yes, let me properly. To Dave, Mahoney, and Audrey from Office of Network Talent and Programming Integration. Whatever that is. RE, transition of production leadership and appointment of incoming executive. Oh. Dated today.
3: Okay.
2: Internal, talent facing distribution only. So I don't know if I'm supposed to be reading this on air or not, but whatever. Here we go. It is with both gratitude and forward momentum that we acknowledge the transitional restructuring currently underway with the Dave Mahoney program infrastructure.
4: Forward momentum.
2: Uh-huh. Effective immediately, Christopher J., last name redacted per HR protocol 7.4. His name is Chris Jackson, we know that. Will be immediately transitioning from his on-site production role into a network-facing capacity, wherein he will continue to serve the program in a remote advisory and affiliate relations function. We thank Christopher for his years of service and wish him well as he pursues geographic realignment.
3: Not the wish him well, man.
2: Geographic realignment? Okay.
4: What is this corporate jargon?
3: Whoever... This is, I hate this person so much already.
2: Regarding the incoming personnel, which again, I believe this was written by the incoming person, effective next week, the network will be placing a highly credentialed media and programming professional into the role of Regional Vice President of Executive Production and Programming, Radio Division.
4: What would those letters be? Wait,
3: is there an acronym for that?
2: RVPEPP.
3: Is that how we have to refer to them as?
2: So the individual brings an extensive and frankly impressive radio market leadership, talent development, and internal review committee as described as a rare and almost aggressive commitment to operational excellence. We are confident this appointment will represent a significant elevation of the program's organizational structure. And then he included some frequently asked questions, -anticipated. One, do we have any input in this decision? To which he said, that is a great question.
4: That is a great question.
2: Great question. And we appreciate you asking it.
4: Huh. Well, that doesn't answer our question.
2: Okay. Frequently asked question number two. What does Regional Vice President of Executive Production and Programming actually mean? His response, the scope of this role will be defined collaboratively, eventually.
4: Okay.
2: Is this
3: person... Are we just making up titles now?
2: Clearly a made-up title.
3: President, Commander-in-Chief, Archbishop of the Dave Mahoney Show?
4: Yes, the diocese. I know that I was bad in school because this is so much just noise in words that I have completely blacked out. I was tuned out after, maybe sentence two.
2: Now, okay. The part is going to make you guys angry...
4: Okay. I've already been angry, but okay.
2: It said, is this person's title really that long? To which he said, it is, and it will be read in full at the top of each segment per the incoming executive's reasonable and non-negotiable request.
4: Okay. He's written in his contract. Sure. Same way we get a drink on here.
3: Yeah. You want us to read six words in a row every time we start a show?
2: And the final question is, who is it? And he said, that information will be available as on a need-to-know basis. At this time, it has been determined that you do not need to know.
4: Okay. All right. So, when do...
2: There's some action items for us.
4: Okay, yeah.
2: Please update your email signature to reflect the incoming structural changes. A brief
3: organization. I don't have access to my email.
2: A brief orientation with the incoming VP will be scheduled at your convenience.
4: Absolutely not.
2: Excuse me, his convenience, not yours. And any talent concerns regarding this transition may be submitted in writing to the Office of Network of Talent and Programming Integration. That's not a real thing. We are extraordinarily excited about the future of the Dave Mahoney program and the tremendous value this appointment brings to your mornings, your listeners, and frankly, your careers.
4: Okay.
2: More to come. Warmly, The Network.
4: Bro, I break the law. I'm not listening to you. Like, what?
3: I probably break
4: a law of some of God or of state at some point and each and every day. I'm absolutely not listening to the executive vice producer of whatever this is.
2: And then at the very end of it wrote, P.S., the parking spot situation has already been addressed. Do not ask about the parking spot. Whatever the hell that means.
4: Well, I mean, we have an entire open parking lot, so, like, yeah, what?
2: You don't need an assigned parking spot. Mr. Irv.
4: What, is he going to write it in chalk?
3: Do not park in my spot, though.
1: Dave and Mahoney.

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4: Interesting how that number changes every week.
2: It's a growing company.
4: I see. Jim is on the line. Jim, thank you for joining us today. Before we get going, what is your favorite fast food restaurant?
6: Well, we've been doing Raising Cane's quite a bit here. Getting the chicken fingers.
2: All right. You know, there's 190 calories in the cane sauce, that old ramekin. I know I should have told that to you, Audrey.
5: Oh, that's the best part.
2: I know it is.
5: That's literally the only reason why I go to Cane's. I mean, the chicken tender's mid. French fries always soggy unless you're eating in the store, which who really ever does that?
2: Listen, Texas toast, top tier.
4: To burn off the 190 calories, you only have to spend about 25 minutes working hard on a treadmill or stairs.
2: Or fight two assistant managers.
4: There are some fights going on in these clips. The first one here, cashier, on his first day, tells a customer that he can't order a spicy chicken sandwich because he doesn't know how to enter it on the little computer. Doesn't go great.
7: What do you mean?
8: It's like, I don't know how to type it in the system yet.
7: So you're a f***ing idiot. That's what that means. Right? So I should go to this guy? You're a f***ing idiot? Okay.
8: The hell anyway.
7: No, you're just being a jackass.
8: Excuse me?
7: Yeah, seriously. Come on. Everyone else is like,
8: yo, what's on?
7: This guy's being a jackass.
4: No, dude, you're being the jackass.
5: Can you imagine? Was it his first day
4: of work?
5: His
4: first day, yeah.
2: And this guy's filming it and putting it on the internet himself, thinking that he was in the right.
5: What a loser.
2: Oh,
5: loser.
2: Right,
4: here we go with your options. Is that A, a Chick-fil-A, B, a Whataburger, or C, a Culver's?
5: I feel like that was a Chick-fil-A. Mm. I mean, I don't know if a Culver's would be typing on screen or a Whataburger. I really don't know much about Whataburger, though, to be fair.
2: I don't know if... I'm trying to think if Culver's has offered a spicy chicken sandwich. I think it's a limited time menu option in certain places. It doesn't sound busy enough to be a Chick-fil-A, and I think the training for a Chick-fil-A would be a little bit more extensive. I think this is a Whataburger.
4: Okay. All right. Jim, it's up to you to make the final decision. Chick-fil-A, Whataburger, or Culver's?
6: I think I'm going to have to go with the Whataburger.
4: Tailing Mahoney on this one was a good choice. Yes, that is correct. Whataburger was. Okay, we can make quick work of this, Jim.
5: Good job.
4: You're able to get the second one here.
2: He was winning
4: it right here. This woman returns to the store to argue that they made her order wrong, except she doesn't have the food or the receipt. Little problem.
2: Okay.
9: And wait for them to go back and forth. You're a bitch. No, you're a bitch. No, you're a bitch. I said, no, I'm a bitch. No, that's them talking.
4: Okay, wow. Is that behavior that you would find in A, a Carl's Jr. / Hardee's, B, a Chipotle, or C, a McDonald's?
5: McDonald's.
4: Okay, I'll just say McDonald's.
2: It was, my initial guess would be a McDonald's. I did not hear any beeps, which would give it away immediately, because we know that what that fryer sounds like.
5: Yes.
2: The echo does sound a little bit industrial, which leads me to believe Chipotle. Definitely not a Carl's Jr., though. I'm going to go with Audrey on this one, and we're playing the odds. I think one of the 2,000 or 21,107 McDonald's.
4: 24,000?
5: It's been a tough year. Some have had to close.
2: Things are fluctuating, Dave, minute by minute.
4: The last 4 minutes.
2: So we're going McDonald's with Audrey.
4: Okay, Jim, you make the decision. Carl's Jr. / Hardee's, Chipotle, or McDonald's. You get this right, you get the win.
6: I'm going to go with the consensus and go McDonald's.
4: 2 for 2, that's a win.
6: Yes.
2: That's why we are the world's greatest tag team, Audrey.
5: Yes, we are. We are fast food friends.
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1: There has been a lot of cautionary tales about rushing into AI. A lot of companies have learned that kind of the hard way. They've fired a whole bunch of people and they realize, oops.
2: Our bad.
1: Turns out we needed people after all. How about that? But this is maybe the most alarming thing that we've heard so far. What does AI know about goblins that we don't?
2: I saw this and I really got a little alarmed.
1: AI Codex has a system prompt rule that explicitly says that it is never to speak about goblins. And I would like to know why.
2: Mahoney, what do you think that the AI people know that we don't know about goblins?
3: I think...
1: Why do you have a no-goblin rule?
2: What's the no-gob?
4: I don't think they're talking about goblins like we know from Dungeons & Dragons, Ghosts and Goblins.
2: Oh, it's the shadow goblins.
4: No, I think it's just goblins like they... I've heard some programmers call bugs goblins before in some of their code. Like, there's goblins in the code, which are things that are unexplained.
2: But that's much more boring. I want to think of them in the fantasy realm.
1: Where's the thing with the creepy nose with the wart on it and a red hair?
2: Yes, what do you know about the goblins that we don't?
1: Like, a creature that never trims its nails.
4: Because Rumpelstiltskin, I believe, was...
1: Technically a goblin.
4: A goblin.
2: Yep. Adjacent.
4: Stiltskin, too close to foreskin for my liking.
2: Yeah. Yes, only spoken riddles. Story.
4: And what are you doing with that? What are you doing with that that wheel?
1: Yeah.
2: Oh, the spindle.
4: Yeah.
1: Yes.
4: I think those are. I think that's the same story. I may be confusing
2: I don't really
4: tales.
2: Remember.
1: Is Rumpelstiltskin the most famous goblin?
2: We should ask AI, but
4: there's
2: he won't let us know about his lore.
4: Spider-Man, which was played by Willem Dafoe, which...
2: also goblin-like.
4: Very goblin-like. The goblins from Lord of the Rings, I felt like all of them were sexual predators.
2: For sure on the Epstein files.
4: Like, for sure.
2: Like, I mean, without question, if we're going to be talking about any sort of gob that is absolutely on the list, Lord of the Ring gobs at the number one.
1: Love Zora Ranch.
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0: Warning, the following stories were performed by true redneck professionals. Do not attempt
1: unless you married your cousin.
0: It's the Redneck Report on Dave and Mahoney.
2: So guys, today's Redneck Report is all about criminals that are really committed to their activities, okay? Mm-hmm. So we'll start with a guy that was really into shoplifting.
3: Okay.
2: He got arrested by the police, and they call him a frequent flyer when it comes to being a shoplifter. He was arrested after trying to steal something from a department store, but the cops could not take him into custody because he had some sort of serious medical issue. They didn't disclose what that was, but they said they were unable to book him into jail, and instead they said, okay, look, we're going to give you a ticket, a stern warning, and release you from custody. And they did.
3: Because you had a medical issue?
2: Less than 20.
3: Is it an erection lasting more than 4 hours? Can I get out of jail with that?
2: Less than 20 minutes later, they caught him shoplifting again.
4: Ah.
2: Yeah,
4: I guess. Saw what he could get.
3: Well, if you just got a ticket.
2: Committed earlier thefts from that same location. So after the officers caught him a second time, they're like, okay, we've got to take you in. So he was booked on 4 counts of shoplifting after the second arrest.
4: Well, we don't shame about shoplifting around here.
2: I mean, I certainly don't. I've been to jail for shoplifting.
4: Exactly. Wasn't it at a Blockbuster?
2: Yes, Blockbuster. It was a Blockbuster Music specifically, yeah.
3: Do you think gout would be a proper, a good medical excuse to get out of going to jail?
2: Do you want me to contact this police department and try to figure out what it was so you can develop a similar ailment to get out of jail?
3: I need in my back pocket just in case. You never know. I might fall in hard times.
2: So there was another guy, totally separate, in Colorado. He was arrested for trespassing. So originally he'd been detained on a low-level offense. It was trespassing, attempting to open car doors and home doors, which doesn't seem that low-level to me, but okay.
3: Trying to open a home door should feel pretty high-level. Car doors, a little bit lower, but a home? Like, I mean, people live there. Like,
2: yeah. Pretty quick. So he got detained, but then he got released.
3: Okay.
2: Same thing, almost exactly. 20 minutes later, he was arrested for allegedly stealing a Boulder fire truck.
3: Can we just go back to, like, I mean, I know that there is, like, a happy medium of maybe, you know, like, we don't keep people in jail for months and months and months and letting them go 20 minutes later when they're trying to open people's houses. Like, where's the medium there?
2: He got in the fire engine, drove off. Turned into a police chase, which does seem delightful.
3: Cool.
2: Love to see the video for it. So this lady, 73 years old, you don't hear a lot of people that are in their 70s getting arrested for something like this. She's from the Villages in Florida, though, so it kind of checks out. Her name is Carolyn Hamelin. She was put back into Marion County Jail because she failed to appear for a warrant for her original crime, and so that got her locked up yet again. The original crime, she got arrested on a DUI count while driving to her mom's funeral.
3: Ooh.
2: Yeah.
3: I mean,
4: free her.
3: Yeah.
4: Free her. I think I'd be pretty drunk on my way to my mom's funeral trip, too.
2: I think it was pills that she was on.
4: Still free her. I don't care. Snort them up, girl. Whatever you got to do. Get over mom's death. Man, that sucks.
3: Just as long as there's no injuries involved, free that lady.
4: Yeah, her and Tiger Woods.
2: One of the same, maybe.
4: Yeah.
2: And finally, a very strange thing to be overly committed to when it comes to crimes. Florida authorities discovered a group of iguanas that were in the back of a guy's vehicle. And you're like, well, is it illegal to have a bunch of iguanas?
4: Well, they've got iguana, like the people who go through and try and murder them from the trees because they're so invasive, I guess, in Florida.
3: They are, yes.
4: Yeah.
3: They are
4: an
2: invasive species. Yeah. This guy was very upset with the iguanas. I don't know if it's because they are invasive species or what, but he had a whole gaggle of iguanas zip tied in the back of his car.
3: Some people eat iguana, man. I hear it tastes like chicken.
4: You hear? Really?
3: I've never eaten an iguana. That's not on my, like, to-do list.
2: We'd never eaten gator before either, and then we tried that one time together, and pretty good.
3: Yeah, man, we had drank a magnum of Camus.
2: Dave. So you're saying anything would have been good?
3: Anything.
1: Dave and Mahoney.

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1: So there was a group of people in West Seattle that all got together and they held a funeral because they lost a very important member of their community. It was a Taco Bell.
2: I don't know. Was it like one of the original ones that we all know what they look like?
1: The event was created by a community art installation. There wasn't like a full-on, like everyone out there mourning with candles or anything like that. But I guess this was an important Taco Bell. It had become like what they said, culturally meaningful to the neighborhood that it closed in. So I don't know exactly what that means and why people love this Taco Bell so much. But I pose a question to you, Mahoney and Audrey. What funeral would you attend if a restaurant closed? Is there any restaurant that is so meaningful to you that you would go, this is going to leave a hole in my life with it not being there? Because there's a local pizza shop that's close to my house. And the reason why I love it so much is because my kids never complain about the pizza from this place.
3: Okay.
1: And if that went away, I would go to that funeral.
3: Because I
1: love that place for that reason so much that I feel like I've attended funerals of people that I like less than I like that pizza place.
3: Yeah. I don't know. I feel like the restaurants that are near and dear to my heart are kind of like bougie areas. So it's not like I don't have a McDonald's response for you. Because, yeah. I mean, if McDonald's died, like, that would affect me none.
1: Right.
3: Like, there's no place. Maybe Cafe Rio.
1: Okay. Yeah.
3: I go to Cafe Rio a lot. Yeah. I would be really upset, actually, if Cafe Rio
1: so
3: died.
1: You're on the list for the funeral for Cafe Rio.
3: Great pinto bean in the sky.
1: Mahoney, I know that you, I'm sure, have a long list of potential contenders, but what is at the top of your list for a restaurant?
2: Now, once they die, bring in the new ones.
1: Oh, really? You collect the insurance policy and get a new hotter one.
2: They're gone. I'm looking at the Taco Bell, Dave, that was located at 5258 California Avenue there in Seattle. Mm-hmm. And it, in fact, was the old school brick Taco Bell.
1: Okay.
2: And they did a 21 Bell salute. I also think they should have...
1: 21 Bell salute.
2: They probably should have done a 21 Flush salute.
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1: One second I'm on my bike, next second I see this car coming at me. And
2: I broke my left ankle in three places.
3: I decided to call Hensley.
2: I realized Hensley was impressive first time I spoke with my attorney.
3: They just kind of took that burden off my back.
4: It happens. Hire Hensley.
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0: are as dumb as a bag of hammers, aren't you?
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3: So every week we ask for your blue collar confessions, and we have kind of a bit of a theme that has developed of guys on the work site. And a lot of times it involves having to use the restroom and not having anywhere to go. And that theme continues today. This guy didn't just get busted for it. He got fired for what he did.
4: Oh, okay.
3: And it's because of modern technology. Here we go.
5: So this is a blue collar confession. So I was working at a company. There was a guy. Forget the guy's name. I think the guy's name was Jose. We were doing a job. The guy needed to take a shit. Fortunately, there was no Porter Johns in the vicinity. So the man just went to the alley, grabbed a bag, grabbed a couple of rags that we had in the truck, and just proceeded to go to the backyard and take a shit. Grabs the bag, throws the shit in the bag, grabs the towels, throws the towels inside of the bag as well, closes the bag, and throws the bag inside the truck. We get inside, smells like shit. Next day rolls around, you know, we get to the shop, and, you know, we're looking for the guy, and unfortunately, he ended up getting fired. The homeowner ended up catching him on the camera taking a shit. And we did tell the guy, hey, man, just go to QT, go to fucking Circle K or something like that. And he ended up not going. You know, tough luck. He ended up getting fired for taking a bad stinky dookie. Maybe if he had Mahoney's bidet, it would have been a little bit different. But the guy ended up getting fired. Tough luck, man. Have a good day, fellas. Keep rocking on.
6: Message
4: but I understand.
7: You do?
4: Why
7: stop.
4: He may-
7: No.
4: Okay, Audrey, listen to this, though. Just
7: you understand the guy dog squatting in the back and then wiping himself with a towel?
4: Listen to what I'm going to go. Listen to what I am going to present to you, because I know people who will not let workers use the restroom in their house.
7: You included, right?
4: Absolutely not. My bidet is open to everybody.
7: Wi-Fi.
4: I show... Yes.
7: Okay, we draw one.
4: Dude, you got a cell phone. You can get on there. Like, that's not... Cell phone's not a bodily function.
3: Okay, but so why do you understand this guy?
4: Because if you're bubble guts, if things are brewing, and you don't got time to drive, you know, a couple miles to a gas station, park, run inside, hopefully that they don't have a lock on the door or it isn't occupied. Like, sometimes you just got to go. And he didn't just go in the yard. He got a bag. He got a rag. You know, he went to a place where he thought he was not being seen and did this.
3: Yeah, but then he put it back into the work truck. And
4: That's better than leaving it at the work site. Like,
3: there's
4: again,
3: a work site. There's got to be a dumpster around somewhere.
4: To me, this is the homeowner's fault. Like, for being a dick and not letting people use their bathrooms, you know? Free bidets, man.
7: I don't know.
4: Bathrooms for everybody.
7: I'm not anti somebody using my bathroom, but I am anti someone using going full squat in the backyard.
4: If somebody's doing work in your house for hours on end and you're not giving them access to your bathroom, that you are that piece of dookie.
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1: So I don't know if this is a new thing or if they're just attaching a name to it and kind of making it a little bit more extreme, but have you ever worked out angry?
2: Oh, God, yeah.
1: And they're great workouts, aren't they?
2: Oh, my God. I feel like I could flip a truck.
1: Yeah. Well, there are new rage workouts, and it's where people use intense exercise to release anger or stress or frustration. And a lot of times they involve things like punching bags, you know, going and working a heavy bag, something like that at the gym seems pretty typical. If you have one of those bobs, you know what I'm talking about, like those dudes that are like the half body.
3: Bobsleds?
1: No. I'm talking about like the punching bags that look like a man.
2: You would go bobsledding in anger?
1: I'm going to go angry sledding.
3: I'm going to fight some bitch with a bob haircut.
1: No, you know what I'm talking about? Like those like dudes that don't have arms, but it's just the head and like beating the
3: those
1: hell out of those
3: bobs?
1: Things.
3: Are called bobs?
1: I think so, yeah.
2: I didn't know that either.
1: Tire slams, battle ropes, kettlebells, hit circuits, all of that stuff is now a part of emotional expressions, and they're really leaning in where the people that are taking these rage workout classes are also just like screaming while they're freaking out and punching away, and you're
2: now
1: like,
2: you've lost me.
3: You just need to go to therapy.
2: Yeah, I mean, like, I think that working out while being angry is great because it's getting that out in a positive outlet.
1: Yeah.
2: But the screaming in gyms is where I draw the line.
3: Fire off that lunk alarm at Planet Fitness, baby. Fire it off.
1: So you're saying you don't even like when there's people that are aggressively lifting weights in the gym? That annoys you too?
2: Oh, no. That's different. Because there is actual psychology behind, like, a noise
3: but
2: helping you lift something.
3: But
2: people being like, I hate my mom! Like, that's like a little...
3: Margaret!
2: Yes! Yeah,
3: Dolores, you bitch. Pa.
2: Dolores, what year are we in?
3: William from accounting. I hate you.
2: Actually, Dolores's are all babies now. So if you're angry,
1: you're either angry at your great grandma or your child, one of the two. There's no in between. But they're saying that it's working for some people. It supports mental health, is what they're saying. And experts also caution, though, that rage workouts should not be the only way that people manage anger. Like if it's part of it and you go to therapy and they're like, hey, sure, if you're doing that, keep that up. But make sure you're coming to the weekly sesh, to talk it through. Feels important.
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1: Is there a hostile takeover of the Dave Mahoney Show underway? We have a voice message from the purported regional vice president of production and programming. Excuse me, executive vice president.
2: I'm never going to say that.
3: ever.
1: So in order, before I play this message, I figured I should add some music, okay?
2: You do love scoring stuff.
1: It really adds to it. So again, here is the message from this person that claims to be our incoming new regional vice president of executive production and programming, blah, blah, blah.
4: Yes, hello. This message is intended for the talent currently occupying the Dave and Mahoney program. You may refer to me as your new regional vice president of executive production and programming. I'm reaching out to begin the onboarding synergy process ahead of my arrival, and I have several action items I need actioned immediately. First, I'm going to need a dedicated workspace, specifically the office that you now occupy. I've reviewed the square footage remotely, and it's going to be adequate, barely, but I will take that office. My awards, and there are several, will need to be hung on the walls prior to my arrival. Nail placement should reflect a curated, achievement-forward aesthetic. These awards need to be equally spaced. Equally spaced. I'll send a layout diagram. Do not improvise. Second, what you don't know about me is that I perform in my absolute peak when properly hydrated with sugar-free Red Bulls. I prefer an assortment of flavors. There's going to need to be a mini fridge in the office, plugged in, stocked, and cold by end of day Monday. Also, someone will need to carry that fridge upstairs. I pull the muscle. I don't want to get into it. Third, moving forward, I ask that my title be read in full at the top of every segment. Every segment. This is non-negotiable and has already been approved at the network level. Please don't make it weird, Audrey. Fourth, I'll need the room temperature adjusted to 69 degrees. I do my best strategic thinking in a cool environment. This is not a preference. Researchers have agreed this is a performance optimization protocol. Fifth, and I want to be clear that this list is not exhaustive. I will be hosting a brief mandatory onboarding session for existing talent to align on our shared vision, core values, and the new chain of command. The duration of this meeting will be 90 minutes. Again, attendance is mandatory, not optional. I'm calling it a synergy summit. And yes, there will be a PowerPoint presentation with no less than 135 slides. I'm very excited about what we're building here, but I need you to please confirm receipt of this message by leaving a return voicemail at your earliest convenience, ideally within the hour. Thank you for your continued excellence.
5: Message deleted.
1: Well, here's the return message. Received and suck it. Like, what are you talking about? Okay.
2: I know exactly who that is. We know this person.
1: Yes. So Dave. That is the voice of our former program director.
2: Who got promoted to regional vice president over, five or six stations.
1: Like,
2: and then
1: three.
2: Was no longer our boss, and we parted ways, I thought, amicably.
1: Perhaps not.
2: And now?
1: I will say we've had our differences with this boss in the past. We've had some good times as well. Hasn't all been negative, but I will say that he likes to rule with an iron fist, if you will, and using words like synergy just make me want to punch him in the face even more.
2: They're good cop, bad cop in us, Dave, because we love our current boss.
1: Yeah.
2: He's great. No issues.
1: Maybe that's the issue. They're
2: 3 years. It's been great.
1: Is that we have no natural-born nemesis here, and so they're importing a villain to this storyline, and I don't like it.
2: I don't like this one bit.
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1: Cut the music!
2: Leave a message.
3: So, Mahoney, we've been doing this for a long time. We just passed the 17-year anniversary of doing the show together. But, you know, every day there's new people that are just tuning into the show for the very first time. Mm-hmm. And sometimes the curiosity gets the best of them, and they're like, what do those guys look like? And for many years now, like, we've gotten people that are surprised what we look like because they have, like, a mental image in their head of what we look like. And then, you know, we're on social media and at DaveMahoney.com and all that stuff, if you are curious. But somebody decided that they were going to look us up to see what we look like, and I would say that we got not glowing reviews.
4: 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My goodness, she is drop-dead gorgeous, and you two guys are bozos. And by the way, you were talking about how her husband made the sacrifice and married her to, you know, help her out. Same thing that your wives did for y'all. Anytime her husband wants to trade places with me, just let me know, guys. Rock and roll.
5: I don't know if you want that man's position. 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
1: Mahoney, you very famously have been to not one, not two, but three different community colleges. And despite your, maybe I wouldn't say lack of success with going to school and getting a higher education, you've openly talked about potentially going back to school?
2: Yeah, I wouldn't mind going to a fourth one because I do want to get my private investigator's license.
1: I've got one better for you.
2: Okay. Really?
1: So don't get me wrong. I know that you are very passionate about being a PI. Anytime that I need you to do some sleuthing on the internet for me, you are very, very good at that.
2: That's, you know, I don't have many skills.
1: That's a good skill to have.
2: That is a good skill. That is one of the skills I do
1: have.
2: Yeah.
1: There is a new class. It's a seminar at Texas A&M University that is about barbecue.
2: Ooh, okay.
1: You can become a barbecue master.
3: I love college because what do you mean I have to pay you to teach me about barbecue and the lineage of barbecue and like which kind of chips work best in my trade?
2: Well, it's an art. I mean, it truly is. I mean, the best like barbecue college? People in the world. Yeah, I mean, you think about this. Like, Dave and I, friends with one of the best barbecuers in the world, Ronnie Killen out of Houston, Killen's Barbecue. And he went to Le Cordon Bleu. You know, he went to college. That's like a culinary college.
1: Not like the one that you can take on the internet.
2: No, but the real one in France. Stewart.
1: Yeah, but the real one.
3: So where are these courses being?
1: In Texas. So okay. It's Texas A&M University. And they focus on like the type of pits you're supposed to use and the smokers and the different fuels and the seasonings and the rubs and the marinades and the sauces.
3: I just want to know what kind of degree you are getting to where this can be an elective. I want to know what kind of degree you're getting in order for you to be able to take the history of barbecue.
1: In deliciousness. What Wonderful. Do you mean? That, okay. Can you imagine like leaving school and you're not just like, I'm an engineer or a doctor, blah, blah, blah.
3: No, that's like when you're a senior and you're like,
1: I'm a barbecue master.
2: Yeah, if you've got like a liberal arts degree in fine art or something like that,
3: right.
2: You know, like you're telling me that barbecue is any less important than that, I would argue on the other hand because I could go the rest of my life without ever seeing another painting in my, you know, and be just
1: fine. Can't go without barbecue.
2: Cannot. I would die immediately.
1: It's brisket, it's ribs, it's chicken, it's pork, it's lamb. They even focus on some of the different barbecue styles. I mean, obviously Texas, of course, but the Kansas City style and the Memphis style, the Carolina style barbecue, Hawaiian,
2: and you're close
1: Brazilian.
2: Enough to Austin too, which you know you've got you know some of the best barbecue masters in the world down there. Like I feel like the world needs more because I will tell you this as somebody who's eaten at probably no less than 1,500 barbecue places in my lifetime.
3: I love your passion.
2: I would say about 800 to 900 of those were trash.
1: Yeah.
2: I mean, truly, there's a lot of bad barbecue out there.
3: Teach the next generation.
1: So Mahoney and I were in Austin, Texas this past year. Mm-hmm. We had a work conference down there, and we went to a place that was in, like, this old dumpy building, and it smelled fantastic. We walked past it a couple of times when we were going to other stuff.
2: In a nice area. It's a dumpy building in a nice area.
1: Right.
2: Like, this has to be phenomenal.
1: And we went in, and it was just fine. It was just mid.
3: Mm.
1: And I'm like, there's nothing more disappointing when you go into a barbecue place that has all the telltale signs that this is going to be off the chains, amazing barbecue, like this sort of place where they sell it until they run out for the day, and then they don't ever make more because they're just so specific about how they prepare their meats, and then
3: You think that this isn't going to be a bunch of chads in these classes?
2: I don't care if it's chads.
1: You know what? A chad gets a massive upgrade if he can make some killer brisket.
3: Okay. Yeah.
2: And he ascends. He's no longer a C student. He's a B student. He becomes a Brad.
3: Okay.
1: Yes,
3: think you
1: chef.
3: Guys are a little bit more hopeful for the future than I think.
2: Audrey, you have a job right now. You're an old woman. You're tenured in your career. AI is taking a lot of jobs. AI never taken them barbecue jobs.
1: Right.
2: AI can't do barbecue.
1: Well, AI can't be delicious.
3: I guess what I'm saying is that I have never had barbecue from a really great place that I'm sure that they had a degree. And one of those things was a degree in barbecuing. The best barbecue I've ever had is always from like those giant drums outside of gas stations.
1: Those dudes are out there living
2: school hard knocks.
3: They need to be teaching hard knocks,
1: right.
3: Not like $300 for a course on the history of barbecue.
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1: Mahoney, you have fostered a very passionate community of fast food lovers, but sometimes when you do that, there's going to be strong opinions on the other side of things. Here we go.
2: Once again, Mahoney, you have shown the world how much you do not know about fast food. 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
3: Message deleted.
4: First off, I hate to just diminish your opinion based on semantics, however. But, bro, you're talking salads here and fast food. Your opinion is immediately thrown out the window.
1: No. That is important because let's say that he loves a double cheeseburger, but if he's got a significant other or a friend that wants a salad, taking them somewhere where there are good salads on the menu is important.
5: I just had a salad last night from fast food.
4: Mm. Where?
1: There you go.
5: Chick-fil-A. Spicy chicken sandwich, or the spicy chicken grilled something salad.
4: That's not a real salad. That's just a chicken sandwich with lettuce around it. It's a lot.
5: It was grilled.
4: Uh-huh.
5: I was watching my calories.
4: So, I don't know where you thought I got off saying that Portillo's was bad. I've never once said a bad word about Portillo's. Portillo's basically created my baby. Because anytime my wife was here visiting and we did not want to cook, and you know my wife does not eat fast food at all.
6: Right.
4: We would go to Portillo's and my wife had an itch. An itch that could only be scratched
1: by that Polish sausage.
4: By that cowboy.
1: Okay.
4: That cowboy burger.
1: Oh.
4: That okay. Portillo's offers, which is, you know, their flame broiled burger, barbecue sauce, and an onion ring on top. I will admit, it is absolutely, positively delicious.
1: You should have named your baby Portillo.
4: I don't think my wife would have.
5: Portilla. She's a female.
1: Portilla, yeah.
4: is the ah is feminine.
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1: Probably not.
2: Brian is joining us today for a round of Are You Smarter Than a Community College Dropout, taking on Mahoney. How far did you get in school, Brian?
3: I also was a college dropout.
2: Excellent. Okay, so Mahoney, he dropped out of not one, not two, but three different community colleges.
4: Just
2: so
4: prestigious establishments of learning, Dave.
2: And you just ascended beyond them, so you had to go.
5: What were the prestigious establishments of learning that you dropped out from?
4: St. Louis County Community College, Florissant Valley, St. Louis County Community College, Merrimack, St. Louis, or St. Charles County Community College, and Las Vegas Community College.
5: Oh, whoa, so there's four?
4: Is that four? One was the same, like, system.
5: Oh, okay, got it. Okay, so it's like double dipping with sex. It doesn't count if it's reused.
2: Not adding any bodies to the count, okay.
5: No.
2: All right, Brian, so you and Mahoney are going to be asked the same six questions today. You do have one pass. You can use that whenever you want, and it counts as a correct answer. Are you ready for your first one?
3: I am.
2: Okay, what is the largest island in the world? Not counting continents, but what is the largest island? What's that?
3: I was going to say Australia, but you said not counting continents.
2: Correct.
3: Dominican Republic.
2: All right, question number two. How many U.S. senators are there? Whoever is closest to this is going to get the win today. How many U.S. senators are there?
3: 256.
2: Question number three, what was the first commercially successful video game released by Atari in 1972?
3: Pong.
2: Question number four, and this is a multiple choice. The speed of sound travels fastest in A, air, B, water, or C, steel?
3: A, air.
2: All right, question number five, what is tofu made from?
3: Pass.
2: Good use of your pass.
5: That's a man right there.
2: He said it with so much disdain. And that lame ass stuff. All right, final question. Who painted the Starry Night? Who painted the Starry Night?
3: Michelangelo.
2: All right. We'll see how you do today. Mahoney is standing by. He's going to re-enter the room right now. Same six questions.
5: I'm going to call it. Mahoney is not going to pass on the same question.
2: I think you're probably correct.
5: I think he's going
3: to
5: get that one.
3: Hey, so what? I had to use one, right? I had to get one.
5: Yeah, hey, yeah, I'm not knocking you. You're a man who eats red meat.
2: All right, question number one, Mahoney. What is the largest island in the world, not including continents?
4: Not including continents.
2: Mm-hmm.
4: New Zealand.
2: No. It's Greenland. Greenland. Don't feel bad. Brian said Dominican Republic, so both you get the incorrect on that one. Question number two, how many U.S. senators are there?
4: 100.
2: Yeah.
4: 100 is correct.
2: Two from every state. I think, Brian, you were thinking about the House of Representatives.
3: Congress.
2: Yeah.
4: What, 535 or 435, something like that?
2: Too many.
4: Yeah.
2: Question number three. What was the first commercially successful video game released by Atari in 1972?
4: Pong.
2: Both of you said Pong. Both of you are correct.

0: Soybeans. Yeah. Final question. Who painted The Starry Night?
1: That'd be Vincent van Gogh.
0: Vincent van Gogh is correct. Mahoney, you went 5 for 6 today. Brian, you got 2 correct.
1: Mm.
0: So. Mahoney wins.
2: Even under the weather.
0: Through you had preloaded excuses and still you won today. That's for the right. First time in a month. Well done.
3: This is Dave and Mahoney.

0: This is Dave and Mahoney.
1: The rat apocalypse is happening now in Idaho. What is going on here, guys? I mean, I know that, like, rats like potatoes. Idaho is famous for potatoes.
2: Do rats like potatoes?
1: I think so.
3: My only knowledge
2: is that rats like potatoes.
1: Who doesn't like potatoes? I would just assume that rats would eat potatoes.
3: I've seen the rats in New York City. They like the pizza.
1: Okay.
3: I've seen that, but I was not aware that...
2: They yearn for the potato.
3: Yeah, that's okay. So there's a rat apocalypse happening in Idaho. What's going on?
1: Hold on. Do rats eat potatoes?
2: I'm sure they do, but I don't
1: know. Rats eat potatoes both in gardens and those stored in homes. They're willing to traverse for their potatoes, their love for it.
3: Also, they're in the home or in the promised land there.
1: Yeah, I don't know if the potato thing is just me generalizing Idaho too much. And if so, I'm sorry, but there's a growing rat infestation that includes big cities in Idaho like Boise. And the residents have said they've seen more sightings in homes and in yards and in neighborhoods where that's a bit alarming because, of course, rats are out there, but normally they don't want to mix it up with the people.
3: Yeah.
1: And I guess these experts are saying that the rat population has been exploding basically since 2022.
3: So they're out there banging. That's what's going on. We got a bunch of horny-ass Idaho rats.
1: And they're getting into properties, and they're causing health concerns and structural issues. They're chewing through wires, insulation, plumbing.
2: Well, do what they did in Chicago. Release the cats.
1: That's what they did, isn't it? Yeah.
2: And also in... Didn't they also do that in Hawaii, too?
3: They tried with not cats, but it was like mongooses. And now mongooses
1: seems risky.
3: Are like an invasive species now.
2: Whoa,
3: that didn't work out.
2: Oh, my God. Okay. Well,
3: go with cats.
1: Yeah. Residents and officials are now largely relying on private pest control companies to prevent these rats from spreading. But I guess, you know, them trying to trap them and, you know, securing certain properties isn't working. So experts warn that without coordinated action, the rat population is likely to continue spreading and becoming more expansive and aggressive over time.
2: Oh, my God. And then next thing you know, it's going to be training three turtles.
1: Saving the city from Shredder.
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1: For whatever reason, we've been talking about midlife crises quite a lot the last few days. Maybe it's because the story last week about the no longer the Corvettes, but the abs being the thing that are an indicator of midlife crises for dudes being relatively prevalent. And it was a bit of a reveal, I think, for this guy.
2: Oh, yes. You just made me realize something. I'm 44 years old and having a midlife crisis. I'm going to the gym and training for a half marathon. I didn't realize it until y'all talked about that. Wow, it's crazy. And here I am, like, being cocky in the gym, like, thinking to myself I'm more in shape than some of these college kids. And I'm like, wow, y'all just made me realize that. Wow. Yeah.
3: Message deleted.
1: If that's your midlife crisis, that's pretty good, man. Yeah. Like, some people, like, burn down their entire lives and ruin their families.
4: We didn't ask if he was getting divorced or if he was recently divorced, though.
1: No, we didn't. And, I mean, that's part of it.
4: Yeah, because every time you, like, you see the couple remove, you know, all the pictures of the spouse get removed from his Instagram or
1: just
4: his Facebook,
1: you and the kids.
4: And it's just you and the kids. And then you start seeing those gym posts every day. And don't get me wrong, like, that is a healthy way to cope. Yeah. You're getting, I mean, literally and physically, you're getting into much better shape. But we all know. Just so you know, we know what's going on.
1: Can I tell
5: you
1: guys?
5: You've never been that way before.
1: Yeah.
5: Like, if it seems like it's out of the blue, and all of a sudden, one of the people in the relationship is getting fit, then yeah.
1: Can I tell you guys a secret? So, I've got a friend that is around my age that is a single dude, in good shape, has always gone to the gym, mm-hmm. has always been in good shape. So, this doesn't pertain to him, where, like, he just suddenly is getting in shape. He's just always been that guy who goes to the gym, isn't in shape. He tells me all of the time about the ridiculous number of married chicks that are coming on to him because they're the ones in that scenario where they're going to the gym.
4: It goes two ways, man.
1: Who knows what their deal is with their husband. All of the time, there's married chicks.
5: Everyone at the gym is horny.
4: The gym is a horny place.
5: The gym is a very horny place.
1: Yeah.
5: Don't you agree?
4: Like, you, 100%.
5: Okay, I was just silence. I was like, wait, am I just the horny one?
4: I don't go to the gym. Am I the only one that this
1: because
4: this
1: Peloton is doing it for?
4: I don't go to the gym because I love my wife.
1: Is that why?
4: That's why you have a whole gym.
5: Real horny at home.
1: Don't go to that either.
4: I don't go to that either.
1: Okay. Just to prove the love.
4: Exactly.
1: I would never be.
6: This is Dave and Mahoney.

0: ears.
1: Okay, that's enough. Stop.
2: On Dave and Mahoney.
3: These are some of the biggest rock songs ever released. You are trying to figure out what they are with 30 seconds on the clock for each one of them. And Jason is joining us today. Jason, got a couple lifelines in Mahoney and Audrey, if necessary. Are you ready for your first one?
4: Yes, sir.
3: All right. It's only got 48 views on this. Let's see if you can get it. Good luck.
5: She was a fast machine. She kept her motor clean. She was the best damn woman that I ever seen. She had the sightless eyes telling me what the fuck. Her sightless eyes telling me no lies. Knocking me out with those American thighs. Taking more than her share. Had to fight me for air. She told me to come, but I was already there. Cause the walls start shaking and the earth was quaking. My mind was aching and we were making it.
6: That was, oh God, right. That was the worst slam poetry I've ever heard from Kermit the Frog.
3: Thank you, Ryan. All right, Jason, do you know it?
4: That sounded something like You Shook Me All Night Long, AC/DC.
3: Yeah. Interesting version of that. All right, the next one here, much more popular. It's got 85,000 views, which is the most popular one of the day. Let's see if you can nail this one, too. Good luck.

0: All right.
1: I was woken like a sleeper agent.
0: Okay.
1: Former MySpace in me wanted to hate that so bad, but it caught me at the end.
0: Did it?
1: Yeah. Yeah, I came around.
2: I didn't
1: activate
2: hate it.
1: The swoop bang.
0: All right, Jason, do you know it?
3: Sweet Child of Mine, Guns N' Roses.
0: Yeah, man. Two for two. Awesome. All right, taking away the lifelines. You don't need them. You can actually win it right here with a full point. This is a one-man band cover. It's got 19,000 views. Full point on this, you win.

0: All right, I'm going to say this with love. I know that that's very impressive because that's a one-man band. Maybe get some bandmates. Go invite somebody else to come along and play.
1: That man has got talent, Dave, in every part of his body.
0: Okay.
1: Because he's playing seven instruments with every part of his body.
0: All right, Jason, for the win, do you know it?
2: Maybe some vocals. Do some Chris Cornell some justice.
0: Yeah.
2: Michael Sun, yep. Soundgarden.
0: Yeah, man, awesome.
1: 3 for 3.
0: Easy money.
3: Yeah, great job.
4: This is Dave and Mahoney.

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1: 1 second I'm on my bike, next second I see this car coming at me. 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
2: I realized Hensley was impressive first time I spoke with my attorney.
3: They just kind of took that burden off my back.
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0: This is Dave and Mahoney.
1: Okay, I know it's been a little bit of time since any of us have been on a first date, but you sometimes get those first date nerves, right? You're a little bit anxious, and a lot of people decide that they're going to kind of calm those nerves by doing what? Taking a shot, right? Having a drink?
2: Sure, yeah.
1: Yeah. Have you ever done that, Audrey, where you like you're going out on a first date? Like, let's say this is early on with you and your husband, and you're like, you know, I really like this guy. I'm a little bit nervous. Let me go ahead and pound back a couple of shots. Take the edge off.
3: No, but I do order, like, a cocktail at dinner.
2: She's a espresso martini gal.
3: Yes.
2: No, she's classy.
3: And I'm also a lightweight.
1: Okay. Boring answer, Mahoney, over to you.
2: My wife and I's first date, you know, I had her meet me at a bar before we went to the restaurant we were going. And I had, you know, a shot and a Corona before we went to dinner. But then, like, that was it for me because I wanted
1: This is while she was there with you?
2: Right before. I got there first.
1: Okay. I was going to say.
2: I got there early.
1: That would seem like a little problem because your wife doesn't drink, has never drank. So the idea of, like, her meeting you at this bar and you're just, like, ripping a shot and slamming a Corona.
2: You know, like, she didn't care back then if I was drinking or not.
1: Yeah.
2: But, you know, it was to take the edge off first date. So, you know, and I think it does, for me at least, when I start drinking, I get a lot more outgoing.
1: Yes. Yeah. You really open up. You blossom.
2: My personality gets turned up.
1: In this case, there was a study done that suggests having a drink, not ripping shots necessarily, but having a drink before a first date specifically may increase your chances of making a good impression, maybe because of what you're talking about, Mahoney, where you're a little less social anxiety, you're just kind of let the guard down a little bit, by 60%.
3: That's awesome.
1: Pretty significant. So, again, not to encourage you to go out there and have five shots before you sit down.
2: Know your tolerance. I think that is a key thing here because nobody wants to make out with anybody who's sloppy unless they are also equally sloppy.
1: Yeah, I mean, drinking too much obviously can backfire. And, I mean, I've heard stories from friends that, you know, they pregame a little bit too hard. And then they show up at dinner, and, like, dinner's a pretty intimate setting, right? And if you're feeling kind of woozy and you're, like,
2: slurring
1: your words.
2: You're entertaining and they are stone cold sober.
1: Oh, God.
2: It's not as entertaining as you thought sometimes.
3: See, because, Dave, a second ago, so after further review, I haven't needed to take shots because I knew that they were always going to be a success.
1: Because you're batting 1,000.
3: What do you mean? Yeah. What do you mean? I never needed the extra.
1: What's an unsuccessful date? I've never heard of such a thing.
3: Boring. I think that I'm great.
1: You're drunk right now.
0: That's a wrap. 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

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The Cars, and you might think it's phlegm. My horrible credit, I'm window shopping for a car that I currently cannot afford. 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That's what I need to do, okay? So maybe later, Maserati. We'll talk soon. 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

0: Evansville's Classic Rock, 107.5 WABX's Super Trev. Give a little bit. It's Flem. Revisiting what I mentioned earlier about window shopping for vehicles, there is a reason other than I kind of dig the Maseratis, and that is this. Having problems with the Jeep, the gal pal's kind of convinced that the ex put a curse on it, the ex-wife, because it was supposed to be her 40th birthday gift, but it was in my name, and then when she decided to bail, I got the Jeep. But I don't know. With all the headache, and I hear that the whole tip-em issue is like a common problem, replace the tip-em, didn't fix the problem. And so rather than go through all the different possible problems, I'm like, you know what? I'm just going to get rid of the thing soon. Okay, I'm going to get caught up on payments to where I'm not going to be underwater on the thing. I mean, technically I'm caught up, but still, I need to get to a good place where I won't be upside down on my trade, if that makes sense. Got some Van Halen, ZZ Top, and Aerosmith on the way, 107.5 WABX.
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Jeff texted in 82474. Don't tell me. Say it ain't so. You're leaving the Jeep community? Well, I mean, with all the electronic issues, you know, with the thing acting like it's possessed half the time I drop at the Rock penthouse, what choice do I have? Everybody coming up with every different diagnosis under the sun with these YouTube videos. I'm like, yeah, yeah, you know what? You guys are being less than helpful. So, yeah, I'm just trading. I get it, though. I'm trading one set of problems for a different set of problems with a different vehicle. So I'm sure I'll find out what those problems are if/when I do a trade. It's probably not going to happen too soon, though. Van Halen, WABA.

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0: Mad Moon on the rise, not a bathroom on the right. Crane's Clearwater Revival, Evansville's Classic Rock, 107.5 WABX. A little misheard lyrics there. It's Phlegm, Brit Floyd, The Moon, The Wall, and Beyond, coming to the Victory Theater May 26th. Of course, Brit Floyd is the world's premier Pink Floyd experience. Want to go to the show? Monday, just after one, play Heard It in a Rock Song. Temple's got your chance to score those tickets from your Concert Connection, 107.5 WABX. Some AC/DC, Soundgarden, Metallica on the way.
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I decided to make sure my wife woke up with a big smile on her face this morning. 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

0: 107.5 WABX, Evansville's classic rock. Van Halen ain't talking about love. Why on earth would we be talking about that, right? We're talking about some righteous rock tunes. That's what we talk about around here. A tune from the year 1973 that was featured on Friday's Timeline with Temple, brought to you by Space Monkey Records. Riverside 41 is where you can find them, by the way. Great place to shop for some vinyl this weekend, Space Monkey Records. Whether you're looking for vinyl from the year 1973 or 1987, that's what's on tap for Monday's Timeline, okay? Just FYI. Speaking of 87, got some Whitesnake on the way from 87, some Aerosmith and what it takes, and Tom Petty, Mary Jane's Last Dance, kick off that block of rock next.
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0: As I'm playing this song, I'm reminded of the sad anniversary of the death of Tawny Kitaen, featured in those White Snake videos. She and David Coverdale had a thing going on during those years, of course, and she was displayed on a lot of those music videos, really. she was a handful, yes. Definitely seeing some of the behind-the-scenes stuff, and mind you, it was kind of reality TV, but still, she kind of plays into that natural redhead temperamental side, you know? You're like, oh. Gone but not forgotten. 2021 is when we lost Tawny Kitaen. On May 7th, I think it was. 107.5 WABX in Hart.
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They are the world's premiere Pink Floyd experience. 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

0: 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My name is Scott Steele. Hello. Well, good luck to the Evansville Thunderbolts tonight. A decisive Game 5 winner takes all tonight. And they're back in Peoria. And they won two in a row there at home to even up the series at two games apiece. So Game 5, the final game tonight. And we wish them the best of luck.
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107.5 WAVX. One of the great women of rock, Stevie Nicks, edge of 17 here on a Mother's Day weekend. Stevie Nicks, new album on the way. There was a date of May 26th that was thrown around at one point, but that turned out to be inaccurate. So we don't know when, but she is working on something, and maybe we'll get it this year. Maybe we won't. I don't know. It's up to Stevie. It's up to Stevie Nicks when she's good and ready. Here's Aerosmith, 107.5 WAVX.

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I'm Scott Steele, and we are just weeks away now from Journey coming to Evansville to play the Ford Center June 17th. Don't stop believing. 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

107.5 WABX, Rolling Stones. You can't always get what you want unless it's a new Rolling Stones album. And that was the big news this week for the Stones. They got a new album coming out called Foreign Tongues. Foreign Tongues on the way from the Rolling Stones. They were on the Tonight Show two nights this past week, and they got a third night coming up this coming Wednesday. So you see the videos on YouTube, of course. If you missed any of it, they talked about the new album and so on. The new album will be out July 10th, Foreign Tongues from the Rolling Stones. 107.5 WABX with Phil Collins.

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0: 107.5 WABX Eagles take it to the limit. Who announced this week they've got six more shows lined up at the Sphere in Las Vegas. We thought they were done. They did 58 shows, set a record there, and it really sounded like they were done. I thought so. I fell for it. I was fooled. Yes, of course, they're going to do more shows there. I mean, why not? Lots of money to be made. So September and November will be those six additional shows, which will bring the total up to 64, unless they keep going, of course, which I imagine they will.
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If you're looking for something to watch on TV tonight, Lord of the Flies, new movie on Netflix, a remake of the classic Remarkably Bright Creatures. Also, another new movie on Netflix, MIA on Peacock is a big launch for them. And The Terror, Devil in Silver, if you're a horror aficionado, on AMC Plus and Shudder. Apple TV has a premiere called Unconditional. So there you go. None of them, I'm sure, have a soundtrack with a song as great as this one for Rocky III, Eye of the Tiger, 107.5 WABX.

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They're going to be in Tinley Park, Illinois, July 29th, and they're going to play Busch Stadium in St. Louis on August 16th. 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

All right, how about one from Queen? They revealed they have a new wine that you can get, a new rosé. I guess Roger Taylor is quite the wine aficionado. And the according to the description here, it captures the pure essence of Provence with a rhapsody of wild strawberry and ripe red berry aromas. Beautifully balanced texture harmonizes ripe, supple fruit with fresh citrus acidity, giving a silky creaminess to the mid-palate. 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I don't know anything about wine, so that all sounds fine. I'm sure it's great. The new Queen wine is available now, I think. Yeah.

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Hope you're having a great Saturday. 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
1: 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Going down?
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Well, the world's premier Pink Floyd experience is coming to Evansville. Brit Floyd, and they're bringing their The Moon, The Wall, and Beyond performance to the Victory Theater on May 26th, and we've got your tickets this week. 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

girl. Take my hand and come with me because you look so fine that I really want to make you mine. I say you look so fine that I really want to make you mine. 4, 5, 6, come on and get your kicks. Now you don't need a

0: Yes, Jets. 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I'm Scott Steele. So remember that show, My Name is Earl, the sitcom from, that was a while ago. Jamie Presley was on the show. She was on one of the stars of the show. She has just joined OnlyFans. She's joined OnlyFans. This seems to be a trend, like kind of older stars coming to OnlyFans. Jamie Presley, Shannon Elizabeth. It just joined recently. I think I saw that Trisha Helfer from Battlestar Galactica is also on there as well. I think I heard. I don't know. I don't even know what OnlyFans is, guys. Okay.
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Motley Crue. 107.5 WABX with me, Scott Steele. On the way, in case you missed the news, update on the way about the new Rolling Stones album. We'll play some Stones as well. Right now, though, Steppenwolf, Magic Carpet Ride, 107.5 WABX.

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107.5 WABX, the Rolling Stones, who announced they have a new album on the way called Foreign Tongues, and already out there doing some interviews and whatnot. Ronnie Wood was on the Tonight Show with Jimmy Fallon, and he said that he recorded a 9-minute guitar solo for one of the songs, although they cut it down to about 4 or 5 minutes for the album. But he said he recorded it on the day that Brian Wilson from the Beach Boys died. He was feeling really sad, and he said that week Sly Stone also died, and he said all the emotions just kind of came out through the guitar. He said, I didn't do that. The guitar played itself. The new album, Foreign Tongues, will be out on July 10th from the Rolling Stones. 107.5 WABX, ZZ Top.

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Fleetwood Mac, Gold Dust Woman on Evansville's Classic Rock Station, 107.5 WABX. Did you see this? Stevie Nicks ended up coming out the other night on Monday at the Met Gala. I know it was about a week ago now, but man, we still got to talk about it. Sabrina Carpenter, a pop artist, ended up bringing Stevie out to sing with her, and she just killed it. Right now, it's AC/DC Back in Black on WABX.

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These guys, though, backing down from touring a little bit, the Eagles said that, well, this actually might be it. While they're at the Sphere right now out in Vegas, they might be calling things a quit after that. Don Henley said he just wants to focus on living at this point. Obviously, talking about the Eagles, it's already gone on Evansville's classic rock station, WABX.

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It's Carly hanging out with you here. Listen to the music with the Doobie Brothers and listen to your dog when they're barking at you. It's probably because they need to go outside. I mean, if your dog starts spinning in circles the second you touch the leash, there's a reason. Daily walks can help dogs stay healthy, burn energy, and keep their brains busy. But if you're wondering how often should you be doing this? Well, what's best for most dogs, if they're an adult dog, 1 to 2 walks a day, and that's about 30 to 90 minutes of exercise.

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